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12: It's 1 o'clock. I'm Raylene Ramsey. The Ministry for Regulation spent just under $2.8 million on contractors and consultants since it started. Business Desk reveals the department has 93 staff. That's four times the number at the Productivity Commission it replaced. Regulation Minister David Seymour defends the spending, saying the money was spent processing submissions using AI technology.
13: I would rather they didn't have to spend that money because the overwhelming majority of those submissions turned out to be, you know, not much different from each other.
12: The Ministry of Regulation has released a first-of-its-kind report, finding almost 270 organisations play a role in running the country. That includes 174 in central and local government and 57 statutory bodies, committees and tribunals. It describes the system as large, fragmented and unevenly resourced and recommends improving visibility, creating stronger managing agencies and reducing duplication and fragmentation. The Prime Minister is confident New

evening. Hi. Welcome into Sports Talk. Great to have you on board. It's 7 minutes after seven. This is it when it comes to sport broadcasts. Coming up in the next hour on the program, me, you,

News Talk ZB Weather Watch 24/7. Hang on a second, let me just check a couple of details. Hang on, I'm just doing a... There we go. Sorry, just a little bit of organisational messing around there. And yes, News Talk ZB Weather Watch 24/7. Northland, a few showers, mainly in the north and east. Auckland, Coromandel and Bay of Plenty, fine spells, isolated showers about North Auckland and Coromandel, spreading elsewhere late morning. Waikato to Wellington, also Gisborne to Wairarapa, mostly fine, areas of frosts and valley fog clearing this morning. Marlborough and Nelson, mostly cloudy with isolated showers. Buller and Grey, mostly cloudy with showers. Westland and Fiordland, a few showers.

0: Look, they're obviously very clever what they can do. But they're, they've got a project to resurrect the South Island giant mower, which actually has financial backing from filmmaker Sir Peter Jackson and run in partnership with Ngāi Tahu Research Centre. As one of the people said, it was a bit ironic that one of the people who was speaking on the news said that the mower or the project would be handed into the custody of Māori and things, and obviously, you know, they were hunted to extinction by Māori. I mean, Māori went to know that at the time. All they saw was the prey of the day, and yeah, at some stage, there's the last one, isn't there? But there we go. I mean, when you need food, you do what you do. So yeah, should we resurrect the mower? Do you actually believe it? That's the first simple question. The claim, the statement by Chris Hipkins that Kiwis don't actually care about the detail of policies and defending them not fleshing out one of their policies, it wasn't such an exciting thing, but it's the New Zealand Future Fund policy, which they've talking about redirecting, about certain assets having their dividends redirected into a particular fund. They've said they won't decide until after the election once they receive advice from officials. Which may be actually a reasonable stance to take, but I think saying that New Zealanders don't really care about key details of this particular policy, it came out that he meant it for every policy, but I don't think he meant it quite that way, but the headline certainly does leave room for you to think that. So, yeah, do you care about the detail of policies? Or you just want the one line? We're going to lower taxes. Okay. What to? Do you want to know what to if somebody says that? Or we're going to improve any outcome? Do you want to know bit details about how they're going to do it? I think we like to know details, don't we? Or at least, actually, here's what I would say about details. I think that even if we aren't interested personally in reading all the details, we want to know that the details are there for others to trawl through and summarise for us. Sort of, that's a bob each way, isn't it? And also, so there's the mower. Kiwis don't care about details of policies. And what was the other one? Sorry about that. It was the members' bill that's aiming to define the term woman and man. It's passed its first reading. There's been a bit of debate about it. The bill's architect, Jenny Marcroft, says progressive politics have prioritised ideology over reality, whereas Greens co-leader Chloe Swarbrick says the government shows that it wouldn't have stood against apartheid South Africa or legalised same-sex marriage, which I just think is just such an arrogant, morally superior, silly statement for her to make. And I think it betrays that she thinks that anyone who's a bit conservative is somehow a bit of a bigot or stupid. So she's probably got her own bigotry in that respect of how she views other New Zealanders. But as I said, you wouldn't have thought that necessarily Carterton would have voted for a trans mayor like Georgina Barr, but it did because, you know, New Zealanders looked beyond labels and stuff and went, yep, that's our person. Right, it's 12 minutes to 1. You can have your say if you like. 0800 80 1080. Back in a moment.
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4: 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Now, many on the right will congratulate the move, and indeed, they all

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2: In this update, a member's bill aiming to define the term woman and man in law has passed its first reading in Parliament. The New Zealand First Bill defines woman as an adult human biological female and a man as an adult human biological male. National and ACT had both agreed to support

0: Hello, Tim. I'd love to see the Haast eagle brought back from extinction. Yeah. That could be quite frightening, I think. Anyway, regarding the bill in Parliament to define what a woman is, it would be great benefit to Chris Hipkins, who seems to be clueless on the subject. He was stumped a few years ago when a journalist put the question to him. All the best. I wonder if he'd be... wonder if anyone mischievous journalist would ask him that question again on the hustings. That is a pig of a question for a politician to have to answer. But anyway, I wonder how I'd go with that. No idea. I'd give it a go though. New Zealand First bill describing a male and female. What a complete waste of time and money, says Judy. Well, I tend to sort of think that's where we're at on that one. Bring back the dodo on your Tim, says Aaron. Hello, regarding... oh, and we also had a discussion about what reality was, but that's so long ago, I don't think I'll read that one out because, it's that ship has sailed in terms of the opportunity to have a chat about that. Oh, and interesting take on the CGI. Says that if you could bring anyone back from the dead, who would it be? For me, it would be Elvis Presley. I wonder if Elvis was still around, whether he would have... well, yeah, I think it might be a giant disappointment. Everything is of its time, isn't it? God, that was an extraordinary period in American entertainment, wasn't it, with Elvis and his outfits and the Vegas shows and stuff. Quite extraordinary. Katie would also bring her mum back, of course. But, yeah, I think that's a different conversation when we're talking about genetic modification. That's probably it for the time being. I might take a break and we'll come back and sort of we'll wrap it all up. But if you've got anything you'd like to share with me, I'd probably squeeze in another caller, 10 to 5.
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4: 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Political fallout, this is an election year. Now, many on the right will congratulate the move, and indeed, they already have. How will swinging voters feel about a cull?
5: With the current state of Air New Zealand and their shutting down of some domestic flights, is this the right time to be opening up new international routes?
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7: Trained like pit bulls to attack each other, the opposition is literally called the opposition, is an advantage to a single party state like China. Don't get me wrong, we don't want to go down the dictatorship route, but we're the Chinese and others who don't have to worry about that pesky wee thing we call democracy, is that they have one plan, one team, one dream. They build roads and trading routes with the next 50 to 100 years in mind rather than the next three. Business and industry, and therefore jobs in this country, depend on and plan around things that they know to be true. Getting Beijing-style plans without resorting to dictatorship would require, sadly, a few grown-ups, a little less mongrel, and a little more long-term thinking in Wellington.
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0: 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By the way, there was a breaking news story about a couple of Russian warplanes repeatedly in

0: They are leaving, as they say in business, they are leaving money on the table. 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

0: This is the fella who was not remorseful, offered no apology, had not attended restorative justice. His lawyer came out and said, yeah, but he's a good bloke. It's the first time he's done this. He's a good bloke. Married, two kids, you know. His community like him. His work like him. He's a good bloke. Yeah. From a starting point of 8 years in prison, Singh was awarded a minor credit for his previous good character and a further 10% for the impact his imprisonment would have on his young family, including emotional and financial hardship. This meant that his sentence was discounted by 15% from 8 years to 6 years and 9 months for the rape. But he also got 2 years for the charge of sexual assault, but he gets to serve that concurrently. Do you remember what we said on Monday? Do you remember what we discussed on Monday? How can you have good character if you get a conviction like that? Your good character surely just disappears when you get a conviction like that. A conviction like that is an indicator of what your character is. You, sir, are a rapist. You are, sir, a rapist of a stranger in a back cab of your truck between two cities. That's your character. You may have been a good husband, so what? You may be a good dad to your kids, so what? You may be a treasured member of the New Zealand Sex Society, so what? Your character surely has been indicated by your conviction of rape and sexual assault. So why did he get a 15% discount? And I think that's the position we ended out at the end of Monday in the talkback. The conviction is your character. And I got quite a lot of feedback after that talkback from all sorts of people about, you know, all sorts of things that cause mitigation. No, sure, there's the cultural reports. They're getting rid of that as well. But just the number of times we get told, well, this guy's a nice guy. He's always been a nice guy. This is not like what he would do. He doesn't do this. He's not like that. But, you know, if you're convicted, you are like that. You did do that. You are that person. The conviction is your character. John writes Hitler had a good character. Yeah. Tash says excellent words. Blows my mind, to be honest. It's coming up 11:58.
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3: 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Mike Hosking, Jack Tame, Heather Duplessis-Allen, Francesca Rudkin. All the names you can trust. 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
4: It's 12 o'clock. I'm Malcolm Jordan. Police have confirmed 20 people have now been arrested in relation to a major prison corruption investigation. Nine corrections officers from Auckland's Mount Eden prison and five reintegration officers from the Auckland South prison face charges, including accepting bribes and smuggling contraband for cash. Emily Ansell reports.
5: Charges also include conspiring to supply a Class A drug, namely meth. Police have now revealed they've arrested another person from Spring Hill Corrections Facility in Waikato. Five members of the public have also been charged. 108 charges have been laid in total.
4: Israel's Itamar Ben-Gvir's showing no remorse despite widespread condemnation of his treatment of detained foreign activists, including New Zealanders. A video posted by the far-right minister shows him taunting Gaza-bound flotilla activists at an Israeli detention centre. Foreign Minister Winston Peters has placed a travel ban on him and criticised the display alongside other countries and several Israeli ministers. The BBC's Amir Nader says Ben-Gvir remains defiant.
6: We've had a tweet by him in response to the criticism from his cabinet colleagues saying anyone who comes to Israel to, as he says it, support terrorism will get slapped.
4: Concern for international law as talks between Russia and China wrap up. Presidents Vladimir Putin and Xi Jinping have signed more than 20 trade and tech deals at a summit in Beijing. A joint statement also criticizes US military actions in both Iran and Venezuela, as well as an apparent reference to the Strait of Hormuz closure. President Xi says the world faces regression to the law of the jungle, as translated by the BBC.
7: The world today is far from peaceful, with unilateralism and hegemonism posing profound dangers.
4: A man's appearing in court today after allegedly forcing a child out of a car and stealing it in Auckland last night. Joey Dwyer reports.
8: The boy was waiting in the car outside Ponsonby Woolworths about 6 p.m. while his father shopped, when police say the man yelled at him to get out and took the SUV. It was abandoned in Arch Hill, with the man reportedly jumping fences before police arrested him on Karangahape Road. Police say he had a concealed knife and imitation gun. He'll appear in the Auckland District Court today.
4: The police watchdog has found that Christchurch officers acted unsafely by following two stolen cars at speed in wet, dark conditions in 2023. The Independent Police Conduct Authority says officers weren't justified in speeding at times without lights or sirens. Jamie Cunningham has more.
9: A train struck one of the stolen cars at a Lincoln Road crossing, leaving the train driver with a spinal injury. The IPCA says police never signalled the cars to stop, but their actions effectively amounted to a pursuit, exposing a gap in police policy. District Commander Superintendent Tony Hill says staff have since received extra driver training.
4: Encouraging signs that the yellow-legged hornet will be wiped out of Auckland's